Hall comes home and finds the lower part of the zone for strike number one. Again, today's game will be a seven-inning game between Post 1 and the Flamingos. In this exhibition game from Carolina Bank Field. 0-1, and that one grounded down the first baseline into foul territory. Post 1 down to their final strike. The Flamingos looking to maintain a 2-1 lead. Post 1 threatening, though. They have a runner in scoring position. Haynes with a deep breath. Now rests the bat on his back shoulder, his left shoulder. 0-2 from Hall. And misses outside for ball number 1. Towards the middle part of the strike zone, just too far out. Count rolls to 1-2. A very light breeze here at Carolina Bank Field as the 1-2 comes in. Now be fouled away. We'll do this 1-2 dance again. Decent lead at second for Weaver. Hall again set the 1-2. That will be back to the pitcher's mound. That will be a foul ball. Assumed that would be the case. It certainly seems like it hit Haynes, especially based on his reaction. As he reacted that way and didn't make his way up the first baseline. Took an extra second or two for the umpires to make that call, but eventually it was made. And once again, it'll be a 1-2 count to the lefty. Hall again set, hands above his belt, the 1-2 will run low and away into the dirt it goes before being scooped up by Diaz. Hall looking to end the frame in what has been his longest inning so far. 2-2. Now one hit into center field. Richardson drifting back in. He'll make the grab for out number 3. But Post 1 able to get on the board. Gabe McLaughlin able to bring a run in. Heading into the bottom of the third inning. Flamingos up 2-1 here at Carolina Bank Field. More to come up next on the Florence Flamingos Broadcast Network. It's all brought to you by the South Carolina Peanut Board.

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1: Bottom of the third from Carolina Bank Field. Christian Heckman remaining in to pitch for Florence Post 1. It will be Diaz, Williams, and Richardson due up for the Flamingos as they gave up a run in the top half of the inning. There's an RBI single for Gabe McLaughlin. He was thrown out at second. He turned the inning around in the Flamingos' favor. He was very likely scored in that frame.

0: Johnson. But that is a 2-1 lead for the home team. We'll see if that plays a large part in the result of this game. Still a ways to go here in the bottom of the third. Again, it is a 7-inning game in this exhibition. But still a few frames to go here from the bank. First pitch into Diaz, that one in the dirt. Count will start at 1-0. Diaz grounded into a fielder's choice his first time up as the 1-0 comes in and it finds the inner half of the zone for strike number one. Christian Heckman up to 46 pitches, has thrown 23 strikes and 23 balls. That one is grounded down the third base line. Just foul. If it was in fair territory, that would have been extra bases for the catcher Diaz. So that just snuck foul and helped to fight with a couple strikes on him. Heckman comes home, the 1-2. That runs inside. Two balls and two strikes to Diaz. Turning into a nice night here in Flowtown. Certainly a hot one, though. 89 degrees. 2-2. Taken for strike three. It is the second strikeout for Heckman today. His first caught looking as he freezes up Diaz. One up, one down, the bottom of the third. Josh Williams, the DH, now up. He's 0 for 1 today. He popped out to the shortstop Weaver to begin or to end the first inning. First one to him, misses outside. Currently 89 degrees, sunny skies here in Flowtown. We got as high as 98, though. It certainly seems like it's going to continue to be a scorcher here in the PD. As the 1-0 misses way up. Pass to catcher Weatherford. Count rolls to 2-0. If you're in the area, stay hydrated. 97 tomorrow, 97 Saturday for the 4th, and 97 on Sunday. It'll continue to be hot through next week. Never really cools down here in Florence this time of year. 2-0. Now one again in the dirt. Heckman has missed low and high throughout this at bat to Williams. That has been the trend so far. In the dirt. High past the catcher, and again in the dirt. We'll see what the 3-0 brings. It'll be good height, but outside for ball number four. A four-pitch walk to Williams. He gets on for the first time today, as Jake Richardson will now dig in for the Flamingos. Richardson 0 for 1 today, struck out swinging his first time up. Again, he is batting lefty. And Williams at first having a chat with Haynes. Both of them graduates of West Florence High School. First one to Richardson misses away. That definitely has to be one of the cooler parts of this game. Especially for a couple of Flamingos and Williams and Jackson Moore. Both guys that are familiar with this game as participants on both teams. As the 1-0 comes into Richardson, it misses high. Saw both of them, as well as the Flamingo starter Tanner Hall, out pregame, dapping up and chatting up some of the players and coaches for post one. As the 2-0 is hit towards second, past the glove of Atkinson. He wasn't able to field it. He got away from him, and there'll be a couple runners on for the Mingos. I have to think that goes down as knee four. As Richardson gets on for the first time today. Mingo's looking to threaten once again as Thomas Mayer will dig in. It'll be a pitching visit for post one. Daniel Twitty is the pitching coach for post one. Second is him out there with the rest of the post one infield. Talking great depth. Brother and Heckman. Shorter meeting, Josh Love, the rest of the infield. Last word is battery of Heckman and Weatherford. There is an arm warming up in the post one. For now, he is not throwing. He's been kind of off and on throughout the third inning. It is a righty warming up. We'll see how long the leash is for Heckman the rest of the way. As Thomas Mayer is now up. Got the party started in the third as that one is fouled away. It was a solo home run from Mayer that got the first run across for the Flamingos. Went 372 feet over the left field fence. Runners will take off, throw down to first. Williams slips, and the tag will be made by the third baseman, McLaughlin, with his bare hands, baseball in it, for out number two. Richardson able to make his way towards second. It was a nice move from Heckman that completely caught both of the runners off guard. Both of them taking off on first movement. But the righty Heckman turning his body around. Got his left foot off of the rubber. Both of them coming off towards the second base bag. As the pitch comes into Mayer, it's called for a strike. 0-2 counts. And with Williams dashing towards third, he slipped on his way there. That one chopping over the third baseman, McLaughlin. Runner being waved around in Richardson, and he will score. The second RBI today for Mayer. Both of them coming in completely different ways. So a long ball from him. His first time up. His second time up. A Baltimore chop over the third baseman. Now bring in another run, though, and it is a 3-1 from Flamingo lead. Landon Gaz looked to continue the inning as the first pitch comes into him and it misses high. Whatever he could do, though, to get the ball in play, he'll certainly take it as he tried to play add-on. The 0 or the 1-0 into Gaz. Runs inside. It clips him. It'll be a hit by pitch. And it'll put runners on second and first for the Flamingos with Tyler Vespi digging in. Vespi had a single his first time up. Looking to get on once again and extend the two-run lead for the Mingos. Heckman set. He comes home. That one a wave and a miss on a high pitch. 84 miles per hour from Heckman there. Hard to lay off of the high fastball. Vespi was not able to there. As the 0-1 comes in. That one a tip into the glove of Weatherford. Mingo's down to their final strike of the inning. They already got one run across after the RBI single from Mayer. Up 3-1. 0-2 misses high. Just got a breeze coming into the broadcast booth. A very, very hot breeze. As that runs in, that will hit Vespi. Back-to-back hit by pitches from Christian Heckman. and that will load the bases. Base is loaded, two outs for Cole Lasher. Lasher also with an RBI today. It came his last time up, a sack fly into right field. Looking to add to that total here and extend a 3-1 Flamingo lead. Heckman set, he's remaining in the game. Deep breath, he comes home. That one popped up. That will get behind the home, and that will be a foul ball. Outside of that for Lasher, has a ground out today. His first two plate appearances went a total of one pitch. This one will go at least two as the 0-1 comes in. That'll miss below the knees and outside. Count evens up at 1-1. The arm still waiting to come in the post-1 bullpen. For now, Heckman looking to get out of this frame. Time called on the field. And Weatherford, the 6'5 catcher, will make his way out to the mound. Time was called about right as Heckman was starting his motion towards the plate. It was a very late request, but it was granted by the home plate umpire, Sterling Millett. One coming. Heckman again. I'm going to run out second. He comes home. The 1-1 slightly lifted into the glove of the first baseman, Haynes. For out number three. But another run across for the Flamingo. Another RBI for Thomas Mayer. This one an RBI single into left field. Flamingo's up 3-1 after three here on Flamingo's broadcast network.
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0: In inning at number 4 here from Carolina Bank Field, the first pitch in from Tanner Hall, it ran way inside into the backstop. Bryce Oliver now up for post 1, with the Flamingos up 3-1 here from Carolina Bank Field. That one foul back. Count goes to 1-1. Oliver hitting 6th in the post 1 batting order today. Off to a good start this season, slashing 400, 538, 800. As the 1-1 comes in, that one is lifted into center field in the right center gap, and it will be caught by Richardson for out number 1.
1: Center fielder, Brandon Anderson.
0: So one up, one down for Hall for the first time today. Looking to continue that trend now with Brandon Anderson, the center fielder, now digging in. Hall passed the 70 pitch count. Up to 74 in his outing right now. As that one will float away from the zone. Not bad miss by Hall, but the count will start at 1-0. Again, it'll be a 7-inning exhibition game between the Flamingos and Florence Post 1. As 1-0 misses outside. Two balls and no strikes to Anderson. And again, for Post 1 on the season, as there was a little bit more of a half swing there from Anderson. Let's go a 60% swing from him. It's been a great start for Post 1 on the Legion Bowl year. As the 2-1 finds the dirt. Again, off to a 13-3 record this season. They are 7-1 in league games this year. And as the 3-1 is called for a strike. And 13-3 overall. 10-0 in their last 10 games. On top of the League One standings, as the 3-2 will be grounded towards second. It's fielded by Vespi and will throw it to first. And it's in time for out number two. Two up, two down for Hall in the top of the fourth. As Drew Holcomb will emerge from the Flamingo dugout. And it looks like this will be the end of the road for the starter, Hall. He is now at 80 pitches. A nice even number for him to end on. Got through 3 2/3. Gave up 3 hits and 1 run. 3 walks and 4 strikeouts for Hall, who ended his outing on a high note. Get you the new Mingo arm after this break. Here in the top of the fourth inning, you're listening to the Florence Flamingos on the Mingos broadcast.

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2: New arm for the Mingos, that is the righty Mark Jones. We saw his brother pitch last night, Brantley, at Lexington County. Now it is his twin Clark coming in for his Flamingo debut. 6 foot, 140 pounds, righty coming from Georgetown, South Carolina, just graduated from Harvard Bay High School, made 14 appearances in his senior year, threw 74 innings at a 2.84 ERA, gave up 64 runs in total, but just 30 of them were earned. Gave up 83 hits, 26 walks, and had 88 strikeouts. Was a two-way guy, also hit as well. Batted 157 on the year. Did have a homer, a triple, and three doubles, though. Him and his brother, Brantley, will be heading to Carolina Blue Claws in the fall. He's a post-grad in college baseball development program based out of Myrtle Beach. Clark winds, he fires, and the first one misses low and away to Kalon McGee. He's 0-for-1 today, flew out to the right fielder DeRico's first time up. 1-0 coming, Jones comes home, that one coming in at 72 miles per hour. And it is a 2-0 count to the left fielder. Jones working quickly. That one high away. He definitely shares that trait with his brother. Saw Brantley last night again at Lexington County. Both of them moving very quickly in between pitches as the 3-0 finds the inner part of the zone. It's a 3-1 count. As far as broadcasters go, as the 3-1 misses low and away. Those are not the pitchers that you want to tell stories with when they are on the mound. You have to interrupt yourself quite often. I'll try not to do that here. But it won't be an easy thing to do. You never know where you could take yourself sometimes when the headset is on. Mason Weatherford, the catcher, now up. He walked in his first plate appearance. He lifts that one into right field. DeRico drifting back right at the warning track, and he will make the grab for out number three. Looks scary there for a second. 95 off of the bat of Weatherford. But it'll go down as an F9, and one runner left on for post one. Hang at the bottom of the fourth. Mingos looking to play out on up 3-1 on the Mingo Broadcast Network.
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2: New arm in for Mark Sosman as he hits the spot for money. Bennett Fossey, 6'1", 210-pound righty from Olis, South Carolina, coming from PD Academy. Just finished up his freshman year at Francis Marion. That is the age limit for Legion ball players can go through their freshman year of college. Age is still right. Graduated high school in 2025 from UB Academy. On the season for him so far, he's made 5 appearances, all of them in relief. Has thrown 5 1/3, given up 3 hits and 1 run. It was unearned, though. Has 1 hit by pitch, 4 walks, and 2 strikeouts this season. Are hitting 300 against him this year. ERA of 0.00 and a whiff of 1.31. Some other defensive changes for Post 1. Mason Weatherford was the catcher. It is now Luke Hinson behind the plate for Post 1. So a new battery in for the away team. It'll be Jackson Moore leading things off with the Flamingos. He has a couple walks so far today. As the home team will look to expand upon their 3-1 lead. Causey set gets you the final line for the starter, Christian Heckman, after the pitch, which comes in and misses high and away at 80 miles per hour. For Heckman, he got through the first 3 innings. Gave up 4 hits and 3 runs. 2 of them were earned. 4 walks and 2 strikeouts. 1-0 coming to Moore. That one will miss high. Count rolls to 2-0. It'll be Moore, DeRico, and Diaz due up for the Flamingos. Looking to expand their 3-1 lead. 2-0. That one lifted opposite way, slicing towards the foul line, and it will be a foul ball. Just barely a foul ball there for Moore. As it looks good off of the bat. Hung up a little too high, though. With some serious slice on it. And went into foul territory in front of the Post 1 bullpen. 2-1 pitch coming to Moore. As he grabs his piece of lumber, waves it around once, and settles back into the batter's box. Causey set. And here's the 2-1. That one will miss away for ball number 3. He already has a couple walks today. 3-1. A wave and a miss. And the count will run full. Sun now mostly set here in Florence, South Carolina. No shadows on the field. Lights are bright as the 3-2 is swung on and missed. It is an opening strikeout for the righty Causey. He'll punch out more. 1-1, one down in the bottom of the fourth. Davis DeRico will now step in. He has a walk and a pop out today. And good crowd here at Carolina Bank Field. Again, locals love coming to this game. As the first pitch to DeRico misses low. Of course, a lot of the players' families like to come to this game. And it's great for the post one program as the 1-0 is lifted away. Count will even up at a ball and a strike. $5 from each ticket sold here tonight will go back to post one. So it certainly goes to a great cause and a great program. As the 1-1 gets a wave and a miss, count goes to 1-2 to DeRico. Was told before the game today that at least some of the money raised from tonight's game will go back into buying new baseballs for the program. As the 1-2 is in the dirt, count evens up at 2-2. Of course, it is just more than the team you see on the field right now for Florence Post 1. They also have their Junior Legion team. As the 2-2 comes in, that one grounded deep into the sixth hole, backhanded by Weaver. He'll throw it to first, it's off target, and it'll be an infield single for DeRico. So the runner on first for Carlos Diaz, who is 0-2 today. Still looking for his first hit, looking to get on for the first time. But as mentioned, more than just the senior team that you see right now for Post 1, the junior team comprised of mostly underclassmen from local high schools. They can bring in a variety of ages. They have one player just completed 7th grade. Yeah, that's right, 7th. It certainly stands out when you see a lot of FR and SO for freshmen and sophomores. As the first pitch to Diaz gets away from the catcher. It's a free 90 feet for DeRico. He is now in scoring position. Colton Owens. 6 foot, 155 pounds at West Florence, just completed his 7th grade year. And he is on the Junior Legion team. Certainly a name to remember here in the area. As the 1-0 comes in, that one will miss. The count rolls to 2-0 to Diaz. Again, a runner on second for the Flamingos in Davis DeRico. Had an infield single deep into the sixth hole. That one popped up. That one remaining in the field of play, and it will be just over the head of the catcher Hinson. Again, Hinson making his first inning behind the plate today for Post 1. It was Weatherford behind the plate. Wonder for Hinson if some of the adjustment period could have played a role in that last play. He never quite had a great read on it as it was falling from the skies above. 2-0 or a 2-1 will miss low and away. 3-1 to Diaz. Josh Williams awaiting in the on deck circle. With Causey now set. Hands just above his belt. He comes home, and that one will be popped up towards the right center gap. It will be caught by Oliver in right field. Throws it back into second. And DeRico's able to get back in time. Oliver had to reach up and behind him. See on the home team network replay. Post 1 defenders have had some trouble, especially in this inning, reading some of the fly balls, especially in the last parts of its trajectory. First pitch comes in to the lefty Williams. That one fouled away. Now we'll start to 0-1 to the designated hitter. He was 0-1 today. He did walk his last time up. That was an inning ago. Waves his pink wand around, focusing ahead at the pitcher's mound. 0-1 from Causey. That one will be smothered up. And the count will run even. Another arm warming up in the post one bullpen. It is another righty. With Causey again set. Good lead at second for DeRico. As the pitch comes in. That one will miss downstairs despite the framing effort from Hinson. It's a 2-1 count to Williams. And he is certainly no stranger to this matchup. You know it means a lot to him. Mean a lot for him to get an RBI here as the 2-1 will run in. Three balls and one strike to Williams. Quiet stillness among the crowd right now, Carolina Bank Field, as 3-1 will miss inside. Back-to-back walks for Josh Williams as he will toss his bat in front of the Flamingo dugout, take off his hitting equipment to our great bat boy, and he'll make his way towards first. So a couple runners on for Jake Richardson, who got on via an air his last time up. Saw Richardson left-handed batter's box his first couple of ABs today, and he will do so once more. Bat on his back shoulder. First pitch comes in, gets a wave and a miss for strike number one. 80 miles per hour from Causey. A 1 pitch coming to Richardson. Slightly open stance as Causey steps off the rubber. Not sure if this is the best comparison, but first thought I think of Robinson Cano for his batting stance. 0-1 coming. Causey again set. He comes home. And that one will be dribbled opposite way. Weaver coming crashing in from short. Fakes the throw to first. DeRico not falling for the bait. It'll be an infield single for Richardson. Quite a few of those today. Bingos wants to take advantage of the bases loaded. Two outs for Thomas Mayer. He has had a great day at the plate. 2-for-2 with a couple of ribbies. One a solo home run. One a bouncer over the third baseman in McLaughlin. First pitch to him. It's taken for a strike. Mayer's been able to get it done today in the batter's box. Wide variety of ways. 0-1. That one hit up the middle. That will get through. One run will score. Williams getting the wave around. He will score. It is a 2-RBI single for Mayer. He is up to 4 ribbies today, and the Mingos take a 5-1 lead. Good base running from Jake Richardson as well. He's able to go first to third. There'll be runners on the corner.

0: Now a 5-1 Flamingo lead. They have scored in three straight innings. And they're looking to continue the rally here with the first baseman up. It's a single and a hit by pitch today as he lifts that one up towards the right side of the field. And that will land in foul territory to open up the count at 0-1. Saw the second baseman Atkinson and the right fielder Oliver giving chase to it. That one just put in an awkward position in which neither of them could get to it in time. 0-1 coming to the righty. Causey again steady comes in. That one a wave and a miss for strike number two. It's a bit of a different arm angle for Bennett Causey. Not a full sidearm, but certainly not the traditional overhand as well. 0-2 coming. Slightly open stance for him on the pitcher's mound. He comes home. The 0-2 will be left high and out. Tyler Vespi awaiting in the on-deck circle. Cole Lasher, the leadoff man today for the Mingos, in the hole. 1-2. That one lifted into center field, and that will be caught for out number three. But another productive inning for the Mingos. A two-run single for Thomas Mayer. Extended to a 5-1 lead for the Pink and White. Inning number five coming up next on the Florence Mingos Broadcast Network. It's all brought to you by the South Carolina.
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0: Top of the order up for Florence Coast 1. It will be Atkinson, Laughlin, and Weaver do up for the away team. And now a 5-1 game in favor of the hometown Flamingos. Or I guess I should say home team Flamingos. Both of these are the hometown team. Regardless, it's the largest lead today for the Pink and White, up by 4 runs. As Clark Jones is remaining in the pitch for the Mingos. He winds and comes home. That one missing high and away. Cruising past the catcher Diaz. It'll be a 1-0 start to Atkinson. Who's gotten on in both of his times up. 1-0. That one will miss slightly upstairs. It's a 2-0 count. Jones making his Flamingo debut, faced a couple hitters in the last inning as the 2-1 will make its way into the upper part of the zone at 79 miles per hour. He walked Kalon McGee and got a flyout from Mason Weatherford to end at the top of the fourth inning. 2-1 misses the zone. Clark looking to get back in the at-bat. He comes home. And that one will be called for strike two. Atkinson did not think so, and frankly has good reason to believe it, as that looked inside. But instead it will be a full count. Here's the payoff. And that one will be swatted away. Count will remain full. And it's been three straight innings in which the Flamingos have scored. They got two across in the second and fourth. As that one will be poked into center field, that'll be a base knock. Atkinson just threw his bat down at the baseball. It was able to get it up the middle of the field. With a couple strikes on you, that's exactly what you need to do. Atkinson did just that. To get the leadoff man on for post one. But back to the Flamingos. They got two across in the second and fourth, one across in the third. Post one did as well. McLaughlin now up. The first pitch to him will drop into the zone. Count will start at 0-1. 71 miles per hour there from Jones on the breaking ball. McLaughlin does have that one RBI today. It was a single down the left field line. It was a throwback to first. It's not going to be in time. Atkinson is able to get back. Count goes to 1-1. There's a well-struck ball down the left field line. It was a single that brought in Atkinson. McLaughlin tried to stretch it into a double, and he was unsuccessful. As that one is lifted into center field, it'll be an easy catch for Richardson. One out in the inning. And post one using the metal bats today. As you can see, Richardson making the grab there if you're watching on Home Team Network. So you can keep hearing the metal pings, ping, ping, every time post one hitters make contact. Shortstop Weaver now up. That one will miss the zone. Count starts at 1-0. And that one will be fouled off down the third base line. 1-1 count. It certainly appears, or at least sounds like, every ball they hit is barreled up, or at least a well-hit ball. That was the case there, though. An opposite field hit there for Weaver. Runners will move up 90 feet. It is the second hit for post one in the inning. That one a well-struck ball by Weaver. 95 off of his bat. And it'll be a couple runners on for the away team. It seems like every time they make contact using their metal bats, it sounds like it is a very well-hit ball. And some of the exit speeds that we have seen today from post one have added some miles per hour to their exit velo, but they're still well-hit. As Jones comes home, it is Hinson now up. Was the designated hitter, he's now the catcher. As the count rolls to 1-0. Saw a ball from post one today with an exit velo of 105. As Jones finds the zone, it's a 1-1 count. Not sure what exactly the conversion is from metal bat to wooden bat as the 1-1 is fouled away. And talking to head coach Eli Brum and some of the players earlier on in this season, especially for some of the guys that haven't played in wood bat leagues, how long that adjustment period usually takes. You know, obviously you don't swing the bat any differently, but some of the results might be different as the 1-2 is called for strike three. It is a punch out for Clark Jones. That is his first today. That froze up Hinson. Brings us to two outs here in the top of the fifth inning. Carson Haynes now digging in. But in talking to some of those guys and hearing about the transition from metal bats to wood bats, biggest difference is in some blue pits you might normally get with the metal bat, that wouldn't be the case with wood. And as the first pitch comes into Haynes, it's called first strike. So that was the biggest adjustment for many of the Flamingo hitters. And hopefully will be one of the adjustments for these post-1 players later on in their career. 0-1, hit towards second. That will get through. Runner being waved around. Atkinson making his way up the line. He will score. It will be an RBI single for Carson Haynes as post-1 digs into the deficit. It's their second run today. Another well-hit ball by post-1. That time it was 98 off of the bat of Haynes. Out of reach for the second baseman, Vespi. As post-1 will look to continue the two-out rally with the right fielder, Oliver, now up. Jones finds the zone. That one called for a strike. Oliver has one homer this season. It is the only homer from post-1 so far this year. That one a half swing into the field, though. Moore coming charging in from third. It escapes his glove, and that'll bring in another run. That one an excuse me single from Oliver. It'll bring in a run. That's the second run for post-1 in the inning. Now just a 2-2 run a deficit. Just a half swing there from Oliver. He did not mean to swing at the pitch, but he made contact anyway. It would have been a very difficult play for the shortstop, Mayer. The third baseman, Jackson Moore, came charging in a do-or-die type of play. And as he received the baseball from the infield grass, it immediately popped away from him towards the other side of the infield, easily allowing Weaver to score. So now runners on second and first for post-1. It's a 1-1 count to Brandon Anderson, who was looking for his first hit today. Jones looking to end the inning. He comes home. That one will run inside for ball 2. Some trouble for the righty Clark Jones in his first full inning of work. And that one is hit up the middle. That will get through. The stop sign on at third. Throw will come in. It was a nice one heading towards the home. So it will not be an RBI single for Anderson, but it will be a hit. The third straight single for post-1. It'll load the bases with 2 outs for Kalon McGee. The tying run in scoring position for post-1. It'll induce a mound visit from the pitching coach of the Flamingos, Drew Holcomb.

0: is just the battery for the Flamingos and Diaz and Jones, as well as the pitching coach Holcomb. There's a short meeting as Holcomb will exit and Diaz will have a few words with the curler. They continue their conversation on top of the hill. He'll make his way back. Diaz will behind the dish. It is a 5-hit inning so far for Post One. They've gotten a couple runs across. They have the bases loaded for Kalon McGee. 0-for-1 today with the walk. Jones will be thrown from the windup, and he'll miss slightly upstairs for ball number one. That one a wave and a miss. Nice breaking ball there from Jones. That one a slider from the righty. Over 8 inches of horizontal break. See if he goes back to that pitch here on the 1-1. He will, but that one will miss low and away. Bring the count to 2-1. Haynes at third, Oliver at second, Anderson at first for Post One. They have the tying run in scoring position, down by two. 2-1 foul back. Mingo's a strike away from stopping the bleeding. Looking to maintain the lead. For Post One, they're looking to get back into this game. Looking to tie it up, looking for their second straight win over the Flamingos. 2-2. That one will miss high and in. It'll be a full count to McGee. With the bases loaded and two outs, runners will be going on the pitch. Jones looking to find the zone. Here's the payoff, and that one will be popped up. That'll get out of here for a foul ball. Just under 2 hours in here from Flowtown in the top of the fifth inning. Again, running out of frames here at Carolina Bank Field, playing a 7-inning game today. Runners go again to 3-2, again fouled off. At the very least, McGee is hanging in there, swatting off a couple of pitches on a full count. As we await pitch number 8, here it is. And that one is a wave and a miss on a ball way outside of the zone. Jones able to get him fishing for a critical strikeout. Post One able to get a couple. They leave the bases loaded. Mingos moving on to a 5-3 lead as we enter the bottom of the fifth. All that more coming up on the floor until Mingos broadcast.
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King this season. He has made 6 appearances. A 2-0 record. He's thrown 9 1/3. Given up 3 hits, no runs, no walks, 9 strikeouts for him this season. Opponents are hitting 187 against him on the year so far. And it will be Vespe in the top of the order. Do what for the Mingos? Up 5-3. Where Vespe has a single and a hit by pitch so far tonight. In the bottom of the 5th inning, it is a 7-inning game between the Flamingos and Post 1. Mingos looking for revenge after last year's 8-7 defeat. King comes home. That one a curveball coming in at 72 miles per hour. It'll be a 1-0 count to Vespe. Yeah, it is Hinson behind the plates for Post 1 as the 1-0 comes in. That one another breaking ball that'll dip its way into the zone. 1-1 count. There's a ton of movement on that last pitch. Certainly a different look for the Flamingo hitters as King comes home. Same pitch, that one lifted opposite way, and a sliding grab made by the right fielder, Bryce Oliver, for out number one. Nice play for the right fielder. Got a good read on it. King charging in. Went at the perfect time. Make a majestic grab for the first out of the frame. One out. Base is empty for Cole Asher. Looking for his first hit today. 0-2. Does have a sac fly as he pops that one up towards the right side of the infield. Trending towards getting out of here. And indeed it will. To open up the count at 0-1. Lasher up now, Jackson Moore waiting in the on-deck circle. Mingo's looking to grow their 5-3 lead. Bryce King looking for a scoreless frame here. He is set on top of the mound. He comes home. Again, it's that breaking ball that'll plunge its way in for a strike. It has been his most utilized weapon so far today. But with how much movement it has, you can understand why he is not afraid to throw it. 0-2. That one fouled away. And that same pitch, over 15 inches of horizontal break. Spin rate of 2,529. And it's given some Flamingo hitters plenty of trouble so far. As that one is a fastball coming in at 81 miles per hour. That one high and in to Lasher. He's not necessarily the hardest thrower, but with the stuff that he has, it's effective. We can see how it would be as the 1-2 comes in. Runs inside. And evens up the count. King at the third pitcher today for Post 1. He's coming in relief for Bennett Causey, who threw the last inning. As that one is lifted opposite way in the foul territory. For Causey, he gave up a couple hits and a couple runs. Both of them were earned. He had one walk and one strikeout. Looking to retire Lasher. Here's the 2-2. That one, the opposite way, that will get down. Just as we saw in the top half of the inning here, Atkinson, Lasher just dropped his bat down, did whatever he could to meet bat with ball, was able to do it and bring it into right field for a single. His first hit today, he will rest up at the first base bag with Jackson Moore now digging in. Lasher dancing at first. Here's the pitch. That one fouled back. Moore, an all-star for the Flamingos.

0: He will also be participating in the Home Run Derby Monday night here at Carolina Bank Field. That is going to be really, really fun to watch. As the 0-1 misses away. And you can catch that on Home Team Network with the festivities beginning around 7 o'clock for that one. Have some fun interviews planned throughout both Monday and Tuesday as the 1-1 comes in. It'll miss outside. If you're in the area, we'd love for you to come here to Carolina Bank Field. If you get a ticket, it will be for both days, Monday and Tuesday, as the 2-1 will drop into the zone. It's an even count to more. But if you're watching from outside of the area and can't make it, love for you to join in on Home Team Network. Again, that will be Monday and Tuesday evening at 7 o'clock. Throwback to first. It's not in time. On Monday, we will have the Skills Day, which will feature our running competition going from second to home. And then we'll have our Home Run Derby shortly after that. Jackson Moore will be a participant in. That one outside, getting past the catcher Hinson. 390 feet for Lasher. He advances into scoring position. And the count will run full to the lefty Moore. Moore does have one home run this season. Came at Holly Springs a few weeks ago. He very, very nearly had a home run here at Carolina Bank Field. And it actually went opposite way into the left center gap. He was just less than a foot away. Honestly, a few inches away from it getting out of here over the yellow line. Lasher dancing at second. Here's the payoff. That one will miss outside for ball four. The third a walk today for Jackson Moore. It has been a patient day for the Clemson Tiger. There'll be a couple runners on for the Bingos. Runners on second and first for Davis Carrico. Just wrapping up the last point I was making about Moore. In a home run derby setting, where he'll be able to pull most of his balls. Would love to see what he can accomplish here in front of the hometown fans. As there's a look back to first, and Lasher's able to get back in time. Again, runners on second and first for Davis DiRico. It is a 5-3 lead for the Flamingos against Florence Post 1. Bryce King, the pitcher, he is set. Looks at Lasher, now comes home. That one will be high and away for ball number one. DiRico with a single today, also a walk. 1-for-2 total, as that one will plunge its way into the zone to even up the count. Finding the inner part of the plate. 1-1 to DiRico. Righty-righty matchup here in the bottom of the fifth inning. Mingo's looking to play add-on. Small leads for each of the runners. King set. He comes home. And that one will miss outside. Righty's starting to have some command issues. It was a good start for him in the inning. Was able to retire Vespi on three pitches with an F9 put out. Since then, an opposite field single by Lasher and an extended at bat, and then a harder walk for Jackson Moore as that one has popped away. That'll make its way into foul territory, and the count will go to 2-2. Carlos Diaz awaiting in the on-deck circle. Josh Williams in the hole. King receiving signs from his catcher, Hinson. He's set. He's ready to deal the 2-2. And that one is hit towards the third baseman. He'll throw it to second for one. He'll throw it first. It's not going to be in time. Lasher will advance from second to third. He was just a few steps away from the third baseman in Boston. And he made a diving and sent that to his left-hand side. He's able to come up with the ball. Lasher stopped in his tracks to avoid the obvious tag attempt. It would have been easier double play for post one. So the first option for the third baseman was to go to second. As the first pitch is into Diaz, it's fouled straight back. Gets the mask of the home plate umpire in Mallett. Count will start at 0-1. So after the last fielder's choice, there'll be runners on the corners and two outs in the inning. As the pitch comes in, that'll miss low and away. Count will even up at 1-1 to Diaz, who is 0-3 today. Had a fielder's choice, a strikeout and a flyout. Now would be a great time for his first hit today as the 1-1 will miss low. Competitive miss there from King. And a good leave from Diaz. He's just coming off of his freshman year at Western Carolina. Originally from Youngsville, North Carolina. Here's the 2-1. Runner takes off from first. No throw from behind the plate. And DeRico will make his way into scoring position. Now a 3-1 count to Diaz. He can afford to be patient here. Looking to get one past the infield. Get a couple runs across and make this, again, a 4-run lead for the Flamingos. The 3-1. That one taken low for ball four. Good leave there for Diaz. He'll leave the bases loaded for Josh Williams. Before he digs into the batter's box, though, it'll be a pitching visit for post one. Ball will be taken from Bryce King. It'll be a new hurler in for the away team. Get you the new arm for post one after the break. Bottom of the fifth inning, Mingos have the bases loaded here on the Mingo.
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0: Strikeout for Anderson of the year so far. Opponents are hitting .050 against him. Below the 100 mark. Williams will look for a big time to hit here, or just look to get on base. He has a couple of walks today. It's been a patient day for him. Looking to bring in some runs and extend the 5-3 lead for the Flamingos. Anderson comes home. That one will be taken inside. Count will start at 1-0 to the lefty. In both of the walks for Williams, neither of them were really competitive. One was a 4-pitch walk, and one was a 5-pitch walk. The 1-0 finds the zone. It's an even 1-1 count to Williams. With the southpaw, Anderson now sets. Looks home, deals home. The 1-1 will miss outside for ball number two. .73 miles per hour from Anderson on that off-speed pitch. Fastball today in the low 80s, around 82. Looking to find the zone here is the 2-1 to Williams. That one called for a strike. That one a fastball. As the lefty will look to fight. He is down to his last strike, as are the Mingos in the inning. The 2-2, that one hit into center field. That will settle in front of the new center fielder, Williams. One run will score, make it two. It is a 2-RBI single for Williams. Now a 7-3 Flamingo lead.
2: Two-run single by Williams. Brings up the center fielder, Jake Richardson.
0: Lasher and DeRico will both score. A 2-RBI knock for the lefty Williams. The Florence native puts his pink and white Flamingos now up to a 7-3 lead. Jake Richardson back in. Back into the right-handed batter's box against the lefty. The first pitch from Anderson will curve its way into the zone for a called strike. Now four straight innings in which the Mingos have scored. Every time Post 1 has fought back into this game, the Mingos have been able to respond with a counterpunch. Again, now out to a 4-run lead, tied for their largest of the game. 0-1 coming to Richardson, that one blocked up. The count will even up at 1-1. Righty waving around in the box. That one a wave and a miss. Richardson out in front of the off-speed pitch at 72 miles per hour. Looking to fight just as Josh Williams did in the previous AB. 1-2. Here's the pitch. Another look back at second. Diaz able to get back to the bag. Post 1 did have some success with a pickoff attempt. They were able to gun down Josh Williams earlier on in this game when he was at second. Here's the 1-2, and that one will be taken too far low to even up the count. Thomas Mayer on deck for the Flamingos. He has had a great day at the plate. Do that, Richardson will have to get on. The 2-2. That one, a light bouncer back to the pitcher's mound. It'll fire a seed to first, and it is in time for out number three. But another productive ending for the pink and white. A 2-run single for Josh Williams. It is a 7-3 Flamingo lead as we enter inning number six from Clotown. All that and more coming up next on the Florence Flamingo broadcast.

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1: New arm in for the Flamingos. It is Cole Lasher coming in from left field. And it will be Josh Williams, who was DHing, entering left field for the Flamingos. So the home team will burn the DH here in the sixth inning as Cole Lasher will make his way onto the pitcher's mound. He is coming in relief for Clark Jones. We'll wrap up the day for him. He got through an inning and a third, gave up five hits, had two runs, both of them were hit. One walk and two strikeouts as well. For Lasher, usually a batter for the Flamingos, he wanted to throw some throughout the summer to show off his two-way ability. At the time, he was in the transfer portal. He is not anymore. Recently committed to Manhattan, the Jaspers, for next season. And he'll now show off his pitching abilities to his new school. On the season, he's thrown 1 2/3, given up 6 hits and 4 earned runs. He has 3 walks and 1 strikeout on the year. He'll be facing the 9-hole hitter in Jamarcus Williams in the top of the order for post 1. Lasher set, he comes home. And that one is taken for strike number 1 at 88 miles per hour. The velocity, not really an issue for Lasher. Just a matter of keeping it within the zone. As he is set again, takes a deep breath, kicks and fires, and that one will hit the helmet of Williams. He will flip his bat in the direction of the post 1 dugout. And the leadoff man will get on for the away team. If you're the Flamingos right now, you certainly don't want to think too far ahead. I think you have a victory in sight already wrapped up. That's the last thing you want to do, especially against a hungry team like Post 1. As Atkinson is now up. That one is fouled back. Count will begin at 0-1. For Atkinson today, he has gotten on in each of his 3 times up, looking to do so once more. Lasher set, looking for a ground ball here. Here's the 0-1. That one will be grounded up the middle, backhanded by the second baseman. Vespi will throw it to first, and it's not quite able to be scooped up by the first baseman in Gaz. But the out call was made at first. So it will be a double play for the Flamingos. Thought on first glance that ball got away from the first baseman, Gaz. But evidently it came too far after he initially received it. That was indeed the case, as it will be an interference call at second that provided the second out. I was going to say, I thought that was going to be an untraditional play there. Thought my eyes deceived me for a second. It's a quick chat with the head coach of the Post 1 team, Eric Burkhardt. And will indeed be a double play for the Flamingos, albeit in untraditional fashion. as they have the bases empty. Two outs for McLaughlin. So as Vespi received the ground ball and touched second, it'll be an interference call on the runner, Williams, to get out number two. Here's the 1-0. That one finds the zone. Count goes to 1-1. For McLaughlin, he flew out to the center fielder Richardson his last time up. Looking to keep the inning going for post one. 1-1 pitch. That one will miss outside. 90 miles per hour from Lasher on the fastball. Again, velocity not an issue for him. He has the stuff necessary to be a two-way guy. Make some appearances on the mound. Just keeping it within the zone. As the 2-1 gets a half swing on appeal, he did go around to the field umpire. Count goes to 2-2. Mingos are a strike away from a clean inning. Looking for their fourth clean frame today. 2-2 from Lasher. That one popped up. That'll get out of here for a foul ball. Still a good crowd on hand here at Carolina Bank Field. Watching their local teams go at each other. Been a very good game so far. A 7-3 advantage for the Flamingos. Lasher again set. Dealing from the stretch, takes a deep breath. Here's the 2-2. That one dribbled towards short. Fielded by Merrill. Throw it to first. It's in time. We're out number three. So Lasher will face the minimum. And he will not allow any runs. Heading into the bottom of the sixth inning. It is a 7-3 lead for the Flamingos. They look to play add-on after the break on the Mingos broadcast.
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1: Bottom third up for the Flamingos, at least in the bottom of the sixth inning. Brandon Anderson remaining in the pitch for Florence Post 1. For a clean frame here. Looking to put out a shutout in the runs column. Keep it a 7-3 deficit before the top of the seventh inning. Again, it is a 7-inning exhibition game here tonight from Carolina Bank Field. The Mingos looking to pick up a win against Post 1 after they lost to them 8-7 a year ago. Anderson comes home. That one in the dirt for ball number one. Thomas Mayer now up for the Flamingos. Batting from the left-handed batter's box. Usually a righty. It is an untraditional move for a typical right-handed batter to move into the left-handed batter's box against a lefty, and he'll switch back. Maybe he just wanted one swing at it to see if he can get one out for a hit. It's an exhibition game, so I'm sure it's allowed. I don't see why not. 1-1. That one low and away. regardless, Mayer's had a great day at the plate today. 3-for-3 with 4 runs batted in. A solo home run, an RBI single, and a 2-run single. That one popped up in foul territory. The first baseman in Haynes giving chase to it. He will not be able to get it, and the count goes to 2-2. Mayer remaining in the right-handed batter's box. Looking to go 4-for-4. Anderson set. He's dealing from the stretch. He comes home. And that one is hit into the glove of the first baseman, Haynes. Nice hit there from Mayer. Haynes able to pick it up. One up, one down in the bottom of the sixth inning. Base is empty. Landon Gass. The first baseman has a single, a hit by pitch, and a flyout today. Anderson set. He comes home. That one a bouncer in front of the plate. Getting by the catcher, Hinston, as well as the home plate umpire. 1-0 start to Gass. Here at this Thursday night tilt here at Carolina Bank Field. 1-0, away to miss. Count will even up at a ball and a strike. Mingus will be back at home tomorrow night. Take on the Asheboro Zookeepers for our July 4th celebration. Should be a day before. 1-1, swung on and missed. We are officially sold out here at the bank. Do have some standing room only tickets available, but the stands will be packed tomorrow night at the ballpark. 1-2, that one in the dirt. Skipping past Hinson, the count goes to 2-2. Then after that for Florence, they'll have a doubleheader at Macon on Saturday the 4th. As the 2-2 is fired in, that'll miss away. They'll have to make up the last few innings of the game from Monday, which got into the top of the fifth inning. Florence was down 3-1. Payoff comes home. That one will be lifted up into right field. Oliver comes charging in, and he is not quite able to make the grab in foul territory. So the suspended game from Monday will start at 5 o'clock on Saturday. They'll finish that one up and then play a 7-inning game about a half hour or so later. All that at Macon. Be off Sunday, and then the All-Star Spotlight will rain down to Carolina Bank Field here in Flowtown. Monday and Tuesday, as the pitch comes in, it's left outside. It'll be a walk to the first baseman. His first today. He gets on for the third time. Tyler Vespe now up. The 9-hole hitter. He's 1-for-2 today with a single and a hit by pitch. He flew out his last time up. Again, Monday will be our skills day here from Carolina Bank Field. As Anderson comes home, that one will be fouled back. We'll have our running competition going from second to home. Everyone will go through that once. Have 8 participants in that, 4 from the east and 4 from the west. As the 0-1 has popped up, that'll get out of here for a foul ball. And then we'll have our home run derby shortly after that. 4 hitters from the east, 4 hitters from the west. It'll be one-on-one bracket style, quarterfinals, semifinals, and finals. With the winner of the east bracket meeting the winner of the west bracket. should be a ton of fun as the 0-2 comes in. That one lifted into left field. McGee drifting back, and he'll make the grab for out number two. Two outs in the inning with the leadoff man, Lasher, now up. And again, the Domingo zone, Jackson Moore waiting in the on-deck circle. He will be a participant in the home run circle. Then after that, we'll have our fireworks show here at the stadium. As the first pitch to Lasher misses low and away. Then Tuesday, we will have our All-Star game. First pitch at 7 o'clock. We'll be on the air at 6:30 for our pregame show. We should have a ton of fun with a lot of special guests throughout the game. 1-0. That one inside, popping away from Hinson behind the plates. Gaz will make his way into scoring position. Best of the CPL coming to Florence, South Carolina. It is the first time in a minute since Florence has hosted the event. It'll be the 26th edition of the CPL All-Star Game. There's a quick chat between Hinson and the pitcher Anderson. It's been over a decade since Florence hosted the game. And I believe the third time in its history that they have. As the 2-0 is called for a strike. I'm sure there'll be some celebrations as well for the CPL's 30th season. As that one is hit towards the shortstop, Weaver will glove it and throw it to first in time for out number three. So that'll be a lot of fun Monday and a Tuesday. We'll have some more fun here tonight at the top of the seventh is coming up. He goes three outs away from securing the win. We'll see if they can get it up next on the Florence Domingos Broadcast Network. It's all brought to you by the South Carolina Peanut.
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1: Three, four, five due up in the Florence Post 1 batting order as Cole Asher will look to close this thing out. Clinch a 7-2-3 victory for the Flamingos over the American Legion team. Again, it was an 8-7 victory for Post 1 a year ago. Game much earlier on in the season, back on June 18th of 2025. It was a four-run third inning for Post 1. They got out to a very early lead. They were up 6-2 after the third inning. And they were up 8-3 after the fourth. Three runs from the Flamingos in the sixth inning, one in the seventh, but it was too little too late. And again, it was an 8-7 victory for Post 1. The first pitch comes in from Lasher. and he'll miss the zone. It'll be a 1-0 count to Weaver. Lasher got as high as 90 miles per hour in his last inning of work. That one fired in at 86. And it will be caught by the second baseman for out number one. Mingo's a couple outs away as Newt Henson will now dig in. And base is empty situation for him. A couple strikeouts and a single sandwiched in between for the righty. As Lasher comes home, that one, an off-speed pitch coming in at 78. It makes its way into the zone. 0-1 start in this righty-righty matchup. Have to say, this is undoubtedly the most efficient and most impressive pitching performance for Lasher so far. And it's not that his stuff has been any different. It's just that he's been able to find the zone consistently. As that one misses well outside. Probably not a great time to say that, but the count will even up anyway. I'm sure Lasher will look to prove my last thought correct on the next pitch. He's the third pitcher today for the Flamingos. Tanner Hall started things off. He is in line for the win today as the 1-1 comes in and it finds the zone right on cue. Christian Heckman currently in line for the loss for post one. The 1-2, a swing and a miss. A strikeout for Lasher. Two up, two down in the top of the seventh inning. After the first strikeout for Cole Lasher. Bases empty, two outs for Carson Haynes. The first baseman looking to keep the game alive for post one. Cole Lasher looking to slam the door. The righty set, looking home and throwing home. That one will be blocked up for ball number. His last time up, it's his one hit today. He also has a walk and a flyout. Flamingos all at the top of their dugout at the railing. 1-0. That one will miss high and away for ball number two. Is kind of the opposite of last year's game in that the Flamingos were able to get out to an early lead today as the 2-0 will miss high. They got two runs across in the second inning. One of them was a solo home run from Thomas Mayer, who's been outstanding for the Mingos. Four runs batted in for him today. As the 3-0 will miss high, it's a four-pitch walk to Haynes. Mingos scored in second, third, fourth, and fifth innings today. An RBI single for Mayer in the third. A two RBI single for him in the fourth. And then the two RBI knock for Josh Williams in the fifth. Bryce Dolliver up for post one. First pitch to him will drop too far low. Now five straight balls thrown by Lasher as he is looking for his final out. He's been very good so far through an inning and two thirds. Just looking for that elusive last out. Looking to end the game for the Flamingos. He's set. Here's the 1-0. Not one, a wave and a miss. So you even up the count at a ball and a strike. And I gotta say, it's been a very good crowd here at Carolina Bank Field. And nearly everybody is sticking around. A lot of fans behind home plate in the five-star area. 1-1. That one, finding the zone, up and in. Mingos are a strike away from ending this game. See if Lasher can finish off the job here on the 1-2. He is set. He already has one strikeout today. Can he get his second? That one fouled off into the post one dugout. Count remains at 1-2. A small lead at first for Haynes, just off of the first base bag. Sure looking to conclude his second inning of work, the 1-2. That one will miss upstairs instead. Oliver with an RBI single his last time up. One of three runs for post one today. 2-2 coming from Lasher. He comes home. The pitch is lifted up into the right center gap. And that will get down for a hit. Haynes on the move. He rounds third. Here's the relay. It will go to third. It will not be in time. It's an RBI triple for Bryce Oliver. It will get another run across. This is now a three-run lead for the Flamingos. Another hard-hit ball by post one. That one coming off of Oliver's bat at 100 miles per hour, splitting Richardson and Rico in the right center gap. As he looks to start a two-out rally for post one. Anderson now up. The first pitch from Lasher missing upstairs. 1-0 start. Very smooth start to the inning for Lasher. Two up, two down. Then a four-pitch walk and the RBI triple. He's looking to get back on track on the 1-0. That one fouled away towards the end of the Flamingo dugout. Count will even up at a ball and a strike. The lefty Anderson, currently the pitcher for post one, wearing the very colorful batting gloves, light blue and pink, to match his bat. 1-1. That one fouled off. Post one down to their last strike. Mingos a strike away from clinching the victory. Lasher set. The 1-2. A swing and a miss for strike number three, and the Mingos will take this one 7-4. The second strikeout for Lasher today. He finished the last couple of innings, and the Mingos will defeat the Florence Post 1 team 7-4 as they avenge their loss to the team from a season ago. Get you the final totals for each of these squads. One. They got four runs across. They had nine hits and one error defensively. They left nine runs on base. And for the Flamingos, they scored seven. They had nine hits. Clean game for them defensively, no errors. And they left 12 runners on. Great sign of sportsmanship between these two teams. They will shake hands at home plate. You can see Jackson Moore and Josh Williams, Tanner Hall as well, dapping up many of the members of the Post One team. Of course, those three members of Post One earlier in their playing day. So a nice homecoming for them and a nice win for the Flamingos, who will be back at it again tomorrow night as they take on the Asheboro Zookeepers here at Carolina Bank Field. First pitch at 7 o'clock for that one for our Independence Day celebration game. We will be live at 6:55 here on the Florence Flamingos Broadcast Network. Up next for Post One, they will continue on in their American Legion season. He'll take on Monk's Corner Post 126 tomorrow night at 7:30 at Florence Legion Field. Well, that'll do it here from Carolina Bank Field. A good one, a good win for the Flamingos. They take this one 7-4. As for now, this is Brian Miller signing off. Wishing you all a great rest of your Thursday evening. And as always...

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1: Celebrating 250 years of freedom and independence, here is your American moment. November 1860, a nation trembling on the edge of fracture walks into polling places divided by more than politics. The question is no longer simply who will lead, but what kind of country America will become. From a log cabin in Kentucky to the plains of Illinois, a self-taught lawyer rises. Not born to power, not backed by dynasty, but carried forward by convictions. Abraham Lincoln does not promise comfort, he promises principle. His election is immediate, seismic. Before he even takes the oath, states begin to secede. The Union cracks. The experiment trembles. Yet this is the American moment, the peaceful transfer of power in the face of existential crisis. Ballots, not bullets, choose the next president, at least for one last fragile season. In 1860, democracy does not solve America's greatest conflict, but it proves something enduring, that leadership here is earned by the people, even when the choice changes history forever. This is an American moment.
0: Celebrating 250 years of freedom, this American moment is sponsored by Pepsi-Cola of Florence. 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
3: Here's a look at your overnight forecast and a quick look on your 4th of July. Tonight, it's warm with a low around 74. Then it's wash, rinse, repeat for Friday and Saturday, 96 degrees, no chances of rain, but a very high heat index. So if you're out enjoying fireworks this weekend, remember to hydrate.
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5: Here's a look at overnight forecast and a quick look on your 4th of July. Tonight, it's warm with a low around 74. Then it's wash, rinse, repeat for Friday and Saturday. 96 degrees, no chances of rain, but a very high heat index. So if you're out enjoying fireworks this weekend, remember to hydrate.
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1: Here's a look at your overnight forecast and a quick look on your 4th of July. Tonight, it's warm with a low around 74. Then it's wash, rinse, repeat for Friday and Saturday. 96 degrees, no chances of rain, but a very high heat index. So if you're out enjoying fireworks this weekend, remember to hydrate.
0: Kicking off another 10 in a row. 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
1: Here's a look at your overnight forecast and a quick look on your 4th of July. Tonight, it's warm with a low around 74. Then it's wash, rinse, repeat for Friday and Saturday. 96 degrees, no chances of rain, but a very high heat index. So if you're out enjoying fireworks this weekend, remember to hydrate.
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1: Here's a look at your overnight forecast and a quick look on your 4th of July. Tonight, it's warm with a low around 74. Then it's wash, rinse, repeat for Friday and Saturday. 96 degrees, no chances of rain, but a very high heat index. So if you're out enjoying fireworks this weekend, remember to hydrate.
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1: Here's a look at your overnight forecast and a quick look on your 4th of July. Tonight, it's warm with a low around 74. Then it's wash, rinse, repeat for Friday and Saturday, 96 degrees. No chances of rain, but a very high heat index. So if you're out enjoying fireworks this weekend, remember to hydrate.
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1: Here's a look at your overnight forecast and a quick look on your 4th of July. Tonight, it's warm with a low around 74. Then it's wash, rinse, repeat for Friday and Saturday. 96 degrees, no chances of rain, but a very high heat index. So if you're out enjoying fireworks this weekend, remember to hydrate.
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1: Here's a look at overnight forecast and a quick look on your 4th of July. Tonight, it's warm with a low around 74. Then it's wash, rinse, repeat for Friday and Saturday, 96 degrees. No chances of rain, but a very high heat index. So if you're out enjoying fireworks this weekend, remember to hydrate.
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1: 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The canal cut travel time dramatically, making trade faster, cheaper, and more efficient. 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Thousands of workers battled dangerous conditions, tropical heat, and disease to complete the massive waterway. The Panama Canal strengthened America's role in world trade and international influence. The Panama Canal, an American moment that helped connect the world.
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8: Here's your Friday forecast for Eastern South Carolina. It's a hot and sunny start to the 4th of July weekend. Clear skies and highs soaring into the mid-90s, near 100 degrees this afternoon. Rain chances are virtually none, so a completely dry day all around.
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0: Not a morning talker. Yeah, neither are we.
1: And I'm not a morning person. If you're a morning person in this room right now, hey, if you're a morning person, congratulations. Good for you.
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9: Here's your Friday forecast for Eastern South Carolina. It's a hot and sunny start to the 4th of July weekend. Clear skies and highs soaring into the mid-90s, near 100 degrees this afternoon. Rain chances are virtually none, so a completely dry day all around.
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10: Here's your Friday forecast for Eastern South Carolina. It's a hot and sunny start to the 4th of July weekend. Clear skies and highs soaring into the mid-90s, near 100 degrees this afternoon. Rain chances are virtually none, so a completely dry day all around.
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1: 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The Industrial Revolution transformed the nation from a largely agricultural society into a manufacturing powerhouse. 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The Industrial Revolution, an American moment that reshaped the nation and the modern world.
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8: Here's your Friday forecast for Eastern South Carolina. It's a hot and sunny start to the 4th of July weekend. Clear skies and highs soaring into the mid-90s, near 100 degrees this afternoon. Rain chances are virtually none, so a completely dry day all around.
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10: Here's your Friday forecast for Eastern South Carolina. It's a hot and sunny start to the 4th of July weekend. Clear skies and highs soaring into the mid-90s, near 100 degrees this afternoon. Rain chances are virtually none, so a completely dry day all around.
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6: Here's your Friday forecast for Eastern South Carolina. It's a hot and sunny start to the 4th of July weekend. Clear skies and highs soaring into the mid-90s, near 100 degrees this afternoon. Rain chances are virtually none, so a completely dry day all around.
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1: Yeah.

I bet. Say I got drive, I don't need a car. 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I'm doing things they ain't seen before. Bands ain't dumb, but extreme is all. I'm a demon lord. Fall off what? I ain't seen the horse. 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
1: Celebrating 250 years of freedom and independence, here's your American moment. In 2003, scientists reached a milestone that changed medicine forever. The Human Genome Project, led in part by American researchers and government agencies, successfully mapped the entire human genetic code. 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Through organizations like the National Institute of Health, the discoveries opened new possibilities for diagnosing disease, developing treatments, and understanding conditions like cancer and inherited disorders. The Human Genome Project became a symbol of American innovation, scientific leadership, and the power of discovery. The Human Genome Project, an American moment that unlocked the code of life.
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8: Here's your Friday forecast for Eastern South Carolina. It's a hot and sunny start to the 4th of July weekend. Clear skies and highs soaring into the mid-90s, near 100 degrees this afternoon. Rain chances are virtually none, so a completely dry day all around.
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10: Here's your Friday forecast for Eastern South Carolina. It's a hot and sunny start to the 4th of July weekend. Clear skies and highs soaring into the mid-90s, near 100 degrees this afternoon. Rain chances are virtually none, so a completely dry day all around.
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1: Celebrating 250 years of freedom and independence, here is your American moment. November 1860, a nation trembling on the edge of fracture walks into polling places divided by more than politics. The question is no longer simply who will lead, but what kind of country America will become. From a log cabin in Kentucky to the plains of Illinois, a self-taught lawyer rises. Not born to power, not backed by dynasty, but carried forward by convictions. Abraham Lincoln does not promise comfort, he promises principle. His election is immediate, seismic. Before he even takes the oath, states begin to secede. The Union cracks. The experiment trembles. Yet this is the American moment, the peaceful transfer of power in the face of existential crisis. Ballots, not bullets, choose the next president, at least for one last fragile season. In 1860, democracy does not solve America's greatest conflict, but it proves something enduring, that leadership here is earned by the people, even when the choice changes history forever. This is an American moment.
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6: Here's your Friday forecast for Eastern South Carolina. It's a hot and sunny start to the 4th of July weekend. Clear skies and highs soaring into the mid-90s, near 100 degrees this afternoon. Rain chances are virtually none, so a completely dry day all around.
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11: Here's your Friday forecast for Eastern South Carolina. It's a hot and sunny start to the 4th of July weekend. Clear skies and highs soaring into the mid-90s, near 100 degrees this afternoon. Rain chances are virtually none, so a completely dry day all around.
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11: Here's your Friday forecast for Eastern South Carolina. It's a hot and sunny start to the 4th of July weekend. Clear skies and highs soaring into the mid-90s, near 100 degrees this afternoon. Rain chances are virtually none, so a completely dry day all around.
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1: Celebrating 250 years of freedom and independence, here is your American moment. In 1803, a bold decision doubled the size of the United States overnight. President Thomas Jefferson faced a problem. The vital port of New Orleans was controlled by France under Napoleon Bonaparte. American farmers depended on the Mississippi River to ship their crops. If France closed the port, the young nation would be strangled economically. Jefferson sent diplomats to buy New Orleans. Instead, Napoleon made a stunning offer, all of Louisiana. For $15 million, the United States gained 828,000 square miles of land, stretching from the Mississippi River to the Rocky Mountains. The deal wasn't clearly authorized by the Constitution, and critics called it reckless, but Jefferson seized the moment. The Louisiana Purchase secured American trade, opened vast lands for exploration, and set the stage for westward expansion, including the famous journey of Lewis and Clark. One signature, one bold gamble, a continent forever changed. This is an American moment.
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10: Here's your look at Friday night forecast with a quick look of 4th of July. Partly cloudy skies tonight with lows near 74 degrees, a warm and muggy holiday eve. Tomorrow, the 4th looks absolutely amazing. Mostly sunny skies with highs soaring into the mid-90s. Hot and beautiful Independence Day.
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10: Here's your look at Friday night forecast with a quick look of 4th of July. Partly cloudy skies tonight with lows near 74 degrees, a warm and muggy holiday eve. Tomorrow, the 4th looks absolutely amazing. Mostly sunny skies with highs soaring into the mid-90s. A hot and beautiful Independence Day.
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2: On the bacon, bacon putting their 8-4 road record on the line tonight here in the PD. For Florence, they are coming off of an exhibition win a night ago, defeating Florence Post 1-7-2-4. It was a nice win for the Flamingos as they got out to a nice start. Got two runs across in the second inning, one in the third and one in the fourth. They were up 5-1 after four innings, with each team getting two runs played across in the fifth. And that was all of the scoring in that seven-inning exhibition game a night ago. If you're watching on the Home Team Network, you'd see the starting defensive lineup for the Flamingos. It will be the all-star Owen Hendry on the bump tonight for the home team. Carlos Diaz will be his battery mate, with Jackson Moore, Parker McGee, Tyler Vespi, and Landon Gaz in the infield. They're going from left to right there. Josh Williams, Davis DiRico, and Savoy Edwards in the outfield tonight for Florence. They are facing an Asheboro batting order that is towards the top in the CPL in many statistics. They lead the league in on-base percentage, OPS, and they have the fewest amount of strikeouts on the season as well. Batting .295 as a team, they have gotten 205 runs across, the fifth most in the league, which should be a very good offense. It's going up against a very good pitcher in Owen Hendry. Again, the one Flamingo arm that will be an all-star and playing in their home stadium next week. First pitch comes in here at Carolina Bank Fields. And what should be a very packed night here at the ballpark. It is a sellout here at the stadium. Over 1,300 people expected to be here, looking to put on a show on the field. We will get one after as well, as we will have a fireworks show here in the outfield as soon as this game is tied up this egg, and as they did last night. In CPL play, they're looking to recover after a 14-4 defeat Wednesday evening against Lexington County. Really, it was just a very tough start for the Flamingos in that game, down 6-2 after a couple innings in that one. But a few nice performances, mainly from Savoy Edwards, who is in the starting lineup tonight as well. He went yard for his first homer of the season. Also had a two-run double in the sixth inning. He'll be in the lineup tonight for the Flamingos as they look to get back on track against Asheboro. It is the first official game of the season between these two teams. They did play very early on in the year, in the third game of the season. That was a game that got through three innings, and then rain came in and washed everything away. It will be a suspended game that will be made up after the All-Star break. 6 days from now in Asheboro, they'll complete the rest of that game, which is in the top of the fourth inning. And then they will play a seven-inning game after that. And that will be after the All-Star break. But as for tonight, Bingos are looking to get back into the win column as the defensive lineup is being introduced for the home team. If you're watching on Home Team Network, looks like we got the smoke machine out as the players are entering the field. I think that's the first time we have seen that this season. That's a very nice addition here at the park. Love to see it in front of the Mingo dugout. Again, the defensive lineup today for the Mingos. Owen Hendry on the bump with Carlos Diaz catching. Jackson Moore at third, Parker McGee at short. Tyler Vespi at second, Landon Gadds at first. Josh Williams in left field, Davis Barrico in center, and Savoy Edwards in right field today for the Mingos, who are repping the all-white uniforms today with the pink hats. We'll take a quick break for our national anthem on the other side. Lineups and first pitch here from Float Sound. All that and more on the Florence Flamingos Broadcast Network. It's all brought to you by the South Carolina Peanut Board.
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2: That was Joshua Graham for our national anthem today, as we are almost ready for first pitch here from Flowtown. Again, Owen Hendry, the starter today for the Flamingos, originally from West Alabama. He is making his fifth start of the CPL season. He actually started that aforementioned game in his first time out, that Saturday game that ended up getting called off early against the Zookeepers. He got through two and a third in that game, gave up one hit and three runs. All of them were earned against a very good Asheboro lineup. Those stats aren't officially included in his season-long stats on the season so far. That will come in as soon as that game is over on the 9th. For Hendry this season, a 3.45 ERA in 15 2/3 innings pitched. A 1-1 record, giving up 6 earned runs and 8 hits. He has 16 walks and 22 punch-outs on the season. He last threw Sunday at Zebulon against the Devil Dogs and was very good in that game up in North Carolina. Threw three innings, did not give up any hits or earned runs, or runs in general. Had four walks, those were all the base runners he allowed, and three strikeouts. It was a performance good enough to get him CPL Pitcher of the Night. And again, he will be an all-star for the Flamingos. The game will be Tuesday evening here from Carolina Bank Field. But before that, Hendry looking for another solid effort in the pink and white uniform. He'll be facing an Ashboro lineup that will be led off by Reggie Sharp, designated hitter. He'll be followed by Cameron Alston and Brady McGuire. Blake Brookins hitting cleanup today. Chad Rose, Drew Daniel Stevens, Thomas, and Jackson Hood rounding out the order today. Or pardon me, the eight-hole hitter, Thomas Cano-Pizzell. Want to make sure to get that right as we are just about ready to get underway here from Floatdown. Again, it is a hot one today. 94 degrees and sunny skies here at the ballpark. As the designated hitter, Sharp, is ready to dig in. Coming from Michigan State, Ashboro in the black uniforms today with green numbers. Zookeepers across the chest, gray bottoms for the away team. Flamingos with the white tops and white bottoms, pink hats. As Hendry comes home, and that one will be taken upstairs at 91 miles per hour, and the count will begin at 1-0. And at 7:06 Eastern time, here's the 1-0. That one will get a wave and a miss, and the count will even up at a ball and a strike. Sharp having a very good start to his season as the 1-1 comes in. That'll miss outside. Not as many at-bats as some of the other Ashboro hitters. If he had as many, he could very easily be an all-star. Batting .431 on the season as the 2-1 will get away. Count rolls to three balls and one strike. Two triples, two doubles as far as extra base hits go for Sharp this season. A very productive hitter batting leadoff today as the 3-1 will get a wave and a miss. And the count will run full in this righty-righty matchup. Hendry looking to recover, looking for an opening out. Here's the payoff pitch, and that one will be taken for strike three. 93 miles per hour from Owen Hendry. He will punch out Sharp for the first out of the game. Hendry is able to clip the lower half of the zone. Sharp disagreeing with the call, immediately putting his head up towards the skies as he'll make his way back to the away dugout. It'll be a one out and bases empty for Cameron Alston. Hendry comes home, and the first pitch is a swing and a miss. Alston, one of three All-Stars in the lineup today for Ashboro, and a team that has seven total. 0-1, that one fouled away. Lefty is slashing .344, .439, .556 on the year. Has three home runs on the season so far, eight doubles, 27 runs batted in. For the lefty, coming from USC Aiken. Here's the 0-2. That one will miss high. So it is an all-star on all-star matchup here on this Friday evening on the 3rd of July. No wind right now in Floatdown. Here's the 1-2 from the righty. That one will be tipped away. Count will remain at 1-2. Alston doing just enough to stay alive on that last pitch. The crowd is still starting to file in here at Carolina Bank Field. Again, officially listed as a sellout tonight. 1-2 comes in. That one swung on and missed for strike three. Back-to-back gaze for Hendry. He is one more strikeout away from punching out the side. It'll be Brady McGuire stepping in for the away team. McGuire, the third baseman, coming from Seton Hill. Another all-star for Ashboro as the first pitch comes in. And that one will miss just a smidge low for ball number one. at least on the right batting glove of McGuire. He undid the Velcro on the bottom as the 1-0 misses high, letting the wrist and hands breathe a little bit on this scorching hot day here in early July. 2-0. That one finds the zone. Two balls and one strike to McGuire, who has two homers, one triple, and 11 doubles on the year so far, batting .338. 2-1. That one taken for a strike. Hendry continuing to heat up for the Flamingos, looking to strike out the side. He is one more strike away from doing that. 2-2 coming. Hendry comes home, and that one misses low for ball number three. Seen a couple of full counts already today. One to the current batter, McGuire, and one to the leadoff man in Sharp. We'll see if there's another strikeout in store for Hendry as he comes home. And that one will be popped up into the shallow outfield instead. It will be caught by the right fielder, Savoy Edwards, for out number three. A 1-2-3 inning for Owen Hendry with a couple of punch-outs heading into the bottom of the first. It is a 0-0 game here from Carolina Bank Field. More to come up next on the Florence Flamingos Broadcast Network.
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will now introduce the Flamingo starting batting lineup, brought to you by Seminar Brewing. Jackson Moore leading things off. He'll be followed by Davis DiRico and Savoy Edwards. Carlos Diaz, Josh Williams, and Landon Gaz will follow him. With Parker McGee, Noah Brum, and Tyler Vespi rounding out the order today for Florence. And that's Moore, DiRico, Edwards, Diaz, Williams, Gaz, McGee, Brum, and Vespi, with Joseph Yamamoto on the mound for Asheboro. Dealing from the stretch, he is set, and he comes home. That one will be taken for a strike at 82 miles per hour. Again, the starting batting order today for the Flamingos brought to you by Seminar Brewing. Seminar is open for lunch Tuesday through Sunday. Killer burgers, crisp salads, and deliciously smoked wings, all at Seminar. Stop by today. 0-1 fouled back. Now we'll roll to 0-2 to Jackson Moore. He's getting his last cuts in here at Carolina Bank Field before the All-Star break. He'll be back at it Monday evening as he is participating in the Home Run Derby here for the Skills Day. Really looking forward to that as he awaits the 0-2 from Yamamoto. He is set. He comes home, and that one gets a half swing and a miss as it is a three-pitch strikeout from the righty. One up, one down in the bottom of the first. Davis DiRico now digs in for the pink and white. Gives us a chance to introduce the Asheboro defensive lineup as it is Drew Dines behind the plate. Thomas Cano, Pizzell at first, Jackson Hood at second, Chaz Grossington at short, and Brady McGuire at third. As the first pitch comes in to the righty, DiRico misses low and away. The outfield going left to right for the away team: Blake Brookins, Daniel Stevens, and Cameron Austin. DiRico facing a 1-0. Yamamoto again from the stretch. Kicks and fires. That one will run inside for ball number two. DiRico looking to starting 6 for 15 on the year, slashing 400, 500, 467. 2-0. That one shot down the third baseline. It will be fielded by the third baseman McGuire in fair territory. Throws it across the diamond, and it's not in time. An infield single for Davis DiRico, the first base runner, first hit of today's game. Took one big bounce off the bat of DiRico into the dirt on the third base baseline. Just fielded by McGuire in fair territory, right beside the third base bag. He was going to take an excellent throw from him to get the first in time, and it just was not able to happen. So it's a runner on for Savoy Edwards, who again had a great game on Wednesday night. Went 2 for 3 in that one at Lexington County. And as the pitch comes in, that'll miss away. And his two hits were two big ones. A solo home run that went 399 feet. And a two RBI double later on in the game. 1-0 comes in. That one will miss high. Throw down to second is not going to be in time. DiRico will swipe the bag for his sixth stolen base of the year. The Mingos out runner in scoring position as they threaten to strike first here against Asheboro. The 2-0 count to Edwards, who can look to be patient here against the righty Yamamoto.

looks at DeRico at second, now comes home, 2-1. And that one lightly tapped down the first baseline. And the count will even up at 2 balls and 2 strikes. A few off-speed pitches from Joseph Yamamoto, who again is coming from North Greenville. He's thrown 18 innings so far with Ashboro. A 5.50 ERA from the righty. 5 walks and 18 strikeouts for him. 2-2 coming. Here's the pitch. That one fouled back. Yamamoto last threw June 27th against the Boone Bigfoots. Threw 5 innings in that one, picked up the win. As he is set with the 2-2. Again, looking towards DeRico. And that one is poked into the outfield. That will get down into the right center gap. DeRico rounds third. He will score. Edwards easily strolling into second. It is an RBI double, and the Mingos strike first. Just a great piece of hitting there from Savoy Edwards, continuing his hot streak. It is his 14th ribby for him this season, and it gets the Mingos out to a 1-0 lead. Carlos Diaz looks to continue the rally for Florence. Looking to get one into the outfield. He is batting .244 on the year. Yamamoto again set, he comes home. That one will miss low and away for ball number one. Diaz did play last night against Post 1. He went 0-for-3 in that game, did get on once with a walk. Looking to bring in Edwards home from second. Here's the 1-0. That one will drop into the zone for a called strike. So 1 ball and 1 strike count to Diaz. Coming from Western Carolina, the Catamount looking to extend the Flamingo lead. Up 1-0 in the bottom of the first inning. Here's the pitch. That one left it low and away. And the count rolls to 2-1. Six runs batted in for Diaz on the year so far. Has a chance to add to that total as the 2-1 comes in. That'll be grounded towards short. And the throw to third is not going to be in time. Edwards got under the tag from McGuire. Grossington with a very heads-up play, trying to get out the leading runner. But instead, it'll be a couple of Mingos on. Time called on the field. And it'll at least be a case to be made from the Ashboro coaching staff. The throw from short to third from Grossington looked to be well in time. I'm guessing that the ruling from the field umpire has to be that the runner in Edwards is able to get around or get under the tag from McGuire. And the Mingos will look to take advantage with Josh Williams now digging in. Runners on first and third for the now three-time Mingo. Yamamoto again set. Diaz takes off from first. Fake throw to second from the catcher Sines. Edwards not falling for it at third. And it'll be a couple runners in scoring position for the lefty. He had a 2-run single last night against Post 1. Looking to do it again. With Yamamoto again set. Here's the 1-0. And that one will be taken for a strike. 89 miles per hour from the righty. Right over the heart of the plate. Williams with the

0: pink bat just above his back shoulder. Here's the 1-1. That one will be left high and away. Count rolls to 2-1. Again, it has been a very large and very loud crowd here at Carolina Bank Field. A very rowdy group of Mingo fans here on this Friday evening, looking to cheer on their home team as the pitch comes in. That one will run inside for a ball. Couple taps of home plate for Williams. As we believe it is actually a 2-2 count instead of 3-1. Here's the pitch. That one hit towards the second baseman, Hood. He'll throw it to first, but it's offline. One run will score. Diaz will round third, and he will cruise in. Williams will go into second, and the Mingos are up 3-0. Jackson Hood completed half the battle there. He was able to make a great diving stop, but his throw was way off of the first base bag. It easily brings in Edwards and Diaz. It is now a 3-0 advantage for the pink and white. So it'll be a runner on second. One out in the inning for Landon Gavs, the first baseman for the Flamingos. A quick meeting between the battery of Sines and Yamamoto. It is adjourned. Gavs will now dig in. The UC Irvine Anteater. 1-for-2 a night ago with a single. Looking for another one here, looking to bring in Williams. As the pitch comes in, that'll miss low and away. And the count will begin at 1-0. A 3-run frame for the Flamingos to start things off. It has been a very strong start for this offense, as they have been able to get on and take advantage of some poorly timed miscues defensively from Ashboro. As the 1-0 will miss low. The last one, an error on the second baseman, Hood, gave the Flamingos an extra run. Gavs looking to continue the parade as Yamamoto is set. Here's the 2-0, and that one will be lifted into right field. Austin drifting back. He'll make the grab. Williams tags up from second, and he will make his way into third. Another run 90 feet away for Florence. But they are down to their final outs. There'll be two outs and a runner on third for Parker McGee, the shortstop who is back in a Flamingo uniform. It's been almost a week since he has played. His last game coming Saturday evening against the Macon Bacon. He went 1-for-3 in that one, but his one hit was a massive one, a 3-run home run. As the first pitch from Yamamoto will float into the zone, and it'll be called for strike number one. For McGee, that home run that he hit against Macon was the spark that ignited the firestorm of the rest of that game. As the 0-1 is swatted away. Came in the sixth inning. Now is when things really started to turn around for the Flamingos. And what ended up being a wild, wild one-run victory for the pink and whites. He's down to his last strike. Yamamoto set. Here's the 0-2. That one will be taken for strike three. Yamamoto finding the outer part of the zone. He will retire McGee, but not without damage done by the Flamingos. They get three runs across after one. They're up 3-0 here on the Florence Flamingos Broadcast Network. It's all brought to you by the South Carolina.
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0: Injury back on the mound for the Flamingos. It was a 1-2-3 frame for him in inning number one. And to begin inning number two, he gets a wave and a miss from the left fielder, Blake Brookins. 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Now a 2-1 count to Brookins. As there is a half swing from him there on appeal to the third base umpire. He says that he indeed was able to hold his swing back, and the count rolls to 3-1. Brookins having a great start to his season. Not a ton of ABs for him, just 42, as the 3-1 will miss high. But 18 total hits for him this season, 5 home runs, and now 5 walks for him on the year as well. He is the first zookeeper to get on base today, as the shortstop, Chaz Grossington, will now dig in. Batting .268 on the season so far, as Hendry is set. He comes home and fires in a strike. Grossington slugging .429 on the year, has 1 triple and 7 doubles, 16 runs batted in. As Hendry again comes home, that one a breaking ball, he gets a wave and a miss, and the count rolls to 0-2. Hendry looking to continue his great start to his outing, retired the zookeepers in order. In the first, opened it up with a couple of strikeouts. Looking for another one here on the 0-2. And he will get it. Finds the lower part of the zone. He freezes up Grossington. It's his third K today. And we're up to 1 out in the second inning. Drew Steins will now dig in for Ashboro. Signs coming from Southern Indiana. Catcher today with a slash line of .273, .360, .500. Very small lead at first for Brookins as the first pitch comes in to Steins, and it is a big swing and a miss. Hendry has just been mowing down hitters today, as he has done throughout most of the year. now up to 25 strikeouts on the season. As the 0-1 comes in, that one will be popped up, and that'll get out of here for a foul ball. The only question with Hendry going into each start is if he's going to find the zone often enough to be productive. And so far today, it really has not been an issue. Just one walk for him. It was to Brookins to begin the inning, and he's at first. 0-2. That one again popped away. No balls and two strikes to Drew Sines. Daniel Stevens, the all-star center fielder, waiting in the on-deck circle for Asheboro. Sines batting 273 on the year, one homer. As Hendry is set, he comes home. The 0-2 will skip away from Diaz. Runner will advance 90 feet in Brookins. He will dive in. As the ball is well into the backstop as he dove head first into second. As he smiles it off, as well as the third base coach for Asheboro. And the count will go to 1-2. Hendry looking to shrug it off. Looking for another punch out. Could he get his fourth? Not there, as that one is fouled straight back. And it's a sold out crowd here tonight at Carolina Bank Field. Nearly all of the seats above the dugouts down each end of the field are completely full. As Hendry delivers the 1-2, and that one will miss away. And most of the standing areas as well, the KJ's party perch, the suite down the third baseline, both of those looking full as well. Plenty of people here at Carolina Bank Field looking to cheer on their Mingos. Home plate area with a good crowd as well. Here's the pitch. That one will miss in the dirt. Brookins was going on the pitch. He'll slide into third. No throw from the catcher, Diaz. It'll be a 3-2 count to Sines. With a runner on third, Asheboro looking to dig into the deficit. And Hendry looking to not lose the batter in Sines. Was up early in the count, but has since run full. Here's the payoff. And that one will again be popped away. Three foul balls from Sines with a couple strikes on him. Eight pitches in. We await the result of pitch number nine. Hendry again set, takes a deep breath, and another one. Comes home, the 3-2 will miss away for ball number four. The second walk of the inning for the righty Hendry. In a very long at-bat to Sines. That went the distance and then some. Nine total pitches. It ended up being a very hard-earned walk. For the catcher, he will be at first. Brookins will be at third, as the all-star Daniel Stevens will now dig in for the Zookeepers. Stevens coming from UNC of Pembroke. Batting 323 on the year, has five home runs. He will also be participating in the Home Run Derby on a Monday evening. Hendry would love to get a ground ball here, try to end the frame. At the very least, looking to find the zone, which he has done throughout most of his outings so far as he kicks and fires. That one will be fouled away. Count will start at no balls and one strike. 19 runs batted in for Stevens as well as he faces a 0-1 count. Again, runners on the corners with Hendry set. He comes home, and that one will be ripped into left field. That will get down for a hit. One run will score. It will be an RBI single for Stevens, and Ashboro gets their first run of the game. The first hit for the Zookeepers today is a productive one. It brings in their first run of the game. There'll be a couple runners on for Cano Pizzell. Coming from Delaware, he's batting .227 on the year. Hendry set, and he fires one in. That one a wave and a miss for strike number one. This is an Ashboro offense that has been excellent this season. Top five in nearly every single offensive statistic in the Coastal Plain League. As the 0-1 comes in, that'll miss a smidge upstairs. They lead the league in on-base percentage and OPS. And this is a team that does not strike out often. They had the fewest strikeouts in the league coming into tonight. As the 1-1 comes in, it's a hop swing. Did he go around? He did not on appeal to the first base umpire. And the count will roll to 2-1. They're second league in average at .295. They slug .465, also the second best in the league. Certainly a dangerous lineup as the 2-1 comes in. It's lifted into center field. DeRico drifting back as it approaches the right center gap. It will one hop the wall. Couple runs will score for the Zookeepers. Cano Pizzell strolling into third. He will stand in there. It's a 2-RBI stand-up triple for the Delaware Blue Hen. And this game is tied up 3-3. Another well-hit ball from Ashboro. Back-to-back hits for the Zookeepers. As Hendry finds himself in a little bit of trouble in his second inning of work. The guy just hit a brick wall. He was cruising right along. A 1-2-3 frame again for Hendry in the first inning. With a couple of strikeouts and a flyout to right field. And then after the walk to Brookins, it looked good immediately after that. A three-pitch strikeout to Grossington. I think the at-bat that really turned around this inning was the one to the catcher, Drew Sines. As he walked in a 9-pitch plate appearance, was able to get on. Forced a situation with a couple of runners on base for Ashboro with one out in the inning. And they've been able to take advantage and make this a 3-3 game. First pitch in to the second baseman, Hood. And that one will be fouled away. Count will start at 0-1. Hood is coming from UNC Wilmington with a slash line of .243, .302, .270. 0-1, that one getting away from Diaz into the backstop. Cano Pizzell will score from third, and Ashboro now takes the lead. Well, that certainly did not take very long after a 3-run frame from the Flamingos in inning number one. Ashboro with quite a response to take a 1-run lead. They're now up 4-3. It's a clean canvas to work with right now on the base paths for Hendry as the 1-1 will be called for a strike. He has a strike away from his fourth punch out as he looks to stop the bleeding for the Flamingos. 1-2. Hendry kicks and fires, and that one will get a wave and a miss for strike number three. Two outs in the inning. as the lineup will turn over. Reggie Sharp will dig in for the second time today. He is 0 for 1. He struck out looking his first time up. That was to begin tonight's ballgame. Infield mostly back for the Flamingos, with shadows starting to creep onto the infield. First pitch is an off-speed one from the righty, and it will dip into the zone for strike number one. A one. That one just misses. 91 miles per hour there from the righty. Facing the Michigan State Spartan in Sharp. Standing very still. At least his lower half of the body in the batter's box. Slightly moving his hands as the 1-1 comes in. And it will be called for a strike. The way that he's moving his hands, just below his shoulders, not just above. Moving them in a way as you might, if you're in really cold temperatures, just trying to keep warmth. As the 1-2 will miss. Count evens up. He is looking to continue what has been a great response for the away team. Down 3-0, they were able to plate four up to this point and take back the lead. It is their first lead today. 2-2 from Hendry. That one a wave and a miss for strike number three. So Hendry will strike out the side, but plenty of damage done by Ashboro anyway. They get four runs across, heading into the bottom of the second. Mingo's now down by a run here on the Mingo's Broadcast Network. It's all brought to you by the South Carolina Bulldogs.
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0: Bottom of the second inning from Floatown. Mingo's down 4-2-3. That's a four-run frame from Ashboro. They're able to get a couple walks, a couple of timely hits, and some good base running to take a one-run lead, which they will now look to protect. Yamamoto remaining in the pitch. The first one into Noah Brum. That will miss low and away for ball number one. For Brum, he is making his first appearance since last Wednesday at Lexington County. As the 1-0 comes in, that'll be called for a strike. No, he was battling a little bit of a hand issue over the past week or so. He's fully recovered and now ready to roll for the pink and white. 1-1. And that one dribbled down the first baseline. It'll be fielded by Cano Pizzell. He'll flip it to the pitcher Yamamoto. And it will be in time for out number one. One up, one down for Tyler Vespi, the second baseman. Doubling in his first CPL game as a Flamingo. He's appeared for them in a few exhibition games this season, including one last night against Post One. He went 1-for-3 with a single in that game. Was also hit by a pitch. But now officially in the CPL record books, as the first one to him will miss low and inside for ball number one. Yamamoto set. He comes home, and that one will get a wave and a miss. For Vespi, coming from Carolina University in the NAIA ranks, slash line of 376, 448, 557. Had a very good season for the Bruins. As the 1-1 comes in, that'll be popped away for foul ball. 18 doubles for Vespi. 3 triples, 1 homer. 32 runs batted in for him. As he looks to get on for the Flamingos. Settling into the batter's box, here's the 1-2 from Yamamoto. And that one will be fouled back. Count will remain the same. Shadow still developing over the infield here at Carolina Bank Field. The trip from the pitcher's mound to home plate is completely covered up as the 1-2 comes in. That'll miss inside. Especially early on in this game, some of the zookeeper defenders, especially towards the left side of the field, have been trying to block out the sun. They're continuing to do so once more as the 2-2 again is fouled back. Saw both the third baseman McGuire and the left fielder Brookins both putting their hands up to the sky to shield out the sun. See McGuire doing it right now with his glove as he is chatting with the third base coach and pitching coach for the Flamingos and Drew Holcomb. 2-2 coming to Vespi. Yamamoto again set. Looks home and fires home. That one will be lifted into left field. That will drop in for a hit. Make that a 1,000 batting average for Tyler Vespi in CPL play. He gets on as the Mingos look to respond here in the second inning. And as soon as that ball was hit by the righty, saw the left fielder Brookins immediately put his throwing hand up, his right hand, up in the air, right across his forehead to try to block out the sun. It still would have been a very difficult play to make, to charge in and make the grab. But the sun was not an issue. It certainly would have been easier. As Jackson Moore is now up, and he will rip that one down the first baseline. Well fouled, though. And the count will start at 0-1. Moore 0-for-1 today. Struck out swinging his first time up. Lineup now officially turning over for the Flamingos. As there's a throwback to first. Vespi was 10-for-11 on stolen base attempts this past college year. As the Asheboro team is still looking to figure him out. Another look at him at first. That one scooped up by the first baseman, Cano Pizzell. That'll save an extra bag. As some more encouragement has been rained down on the lefty Moore from the pro Flamingo crowd. Pretty sure I know what group it is coming from. We'll get more on them later. As that one will miss inside. Throw down the second is going to be in time for the out. Vespi is caught stealing at second. It was a very nice throw from Drew Sines behind the plates. And the Mingos will now have to start a two-out rally on a 1-1 count to Moore. Camp Grace is the group that I am referring to, as the 1-1 will miss high. I'll speak more on it later throughout the game, but I remember a game last year where they were incredibly supportive of the Flamingos as the game went on, as that one is chopped down the first baseline. I should have asked before the game what the Flamingos' record is when they're in attendance, because I believe in that game last year they won, if my memory holds correct. And I remember hearing about a game from a couple years ago against Wilmington that their head coach, Coach Russ, still talks about to this day, a game that Florence also won. 2-2, that one missing high and away. Count will run full to Moore. Again, he's looking to get on for the first time today after striking out back in the first. Yamamoto looking for a relatively clean inning as he comes home. The 3-2 will miss downstairs for ball number four. Yamamoto putting his hands up to the sky, thinking that that might have been strike three. And it was very close to the zone in our TrackMan data. But it does indeed look like the right call was made, as it was low and away. And Moore will get on for the first time tonight. Davis DiRico now up. He is 1-for-1 today. Now up to 7 hits on the season. And that one will be called for a strike. He's been with the team for about a week or so. And again, he has been very effective for the Flamingos. Now 7-for-16 on the season. As a throw back to first. And Moore's able to get back in time. Already one runner called out in the base paths today for the Flamingos, as Vespi was caught stealing seconds earlier on in the frame. Here's the pitch from Yamamoto. That one will be lifted into left field. It's another hit for DiRico. Another single for him. Back-to-back base runners for the Mingos. He'll pass the batting baton off to Savoy Edwards. And this would have to be the guy that you want up right now if you're Florence, as Edwards is really starting to heat up in the past couple of games. Had an RBI double earlier on today. Had a 2-RBI double in his last game that also had a solo home run. He has been seeing the ball well and crushing it. He's looking to do it once again as the pitch comes in. That will miss inside. Edwards with a .269 batting average heading into tonight's game. And again, he's 1-for-1 so far tonight. Yamamoto again set. He comes home. And that one will be taken upstairs for ball number two. Time called on the field. And the catcher signs will make his way out to the pitcher's mound. Certainly have to be aware of the batch you're facing right now if you're Asheboro. But you can't be too pitch scared to him, as a walk would not bring in a run, but it would load the bases. It could be a situation if you get knocked from Carlos Diaz in that situation, who is awaiting in the on-deck circle. You could give up the lead if you're Asheboro. It's been a very back-and-forth game up to this point. Three runs from the Flamingos in the bottom of the first. And then a 4-run frame from the Zookeepers in the top half of this inning. And he was looking to hang up another crooked number on the scoreboard and start a two-out rally as the 2-0 will drift its way into the zone. The 2-1 count to Savoy. Again, with runners on second and first. Sun still drenching the field here at Carolina Bank. Small leads for both Moore and DeRico. Here's the pitch. That one a wave and a miss for strike number two. So two balls and two strikes to Edwards. Mingo's down to their last strike of the inning. Looking to tie up this game once again. Yamamoto set. He comes home, and that one will be hit down the first baseline into foul territory. Count will remain even. Edwards now up to 15 runs batted in. Has five in his last two games. That's including tonight with a chance to add to that total. The righty Yamamoto set again. Here's a 2-2 pitch. That one easily missing high and away. And the count will run full. Yamamoto having trouble there with his breaking ball. It'll be a full 3-2 count. Two outs in the inning. Runners will be going on the pitch. Certainly think anything in the gaps here from Edwards will allow DeRico to score from first. Give the Flamingos the lead. Here's the 3-2, and that one will be taken inside for ball number four instead. A very patient at bat from Edwards. As he is able to get on for the second time today. It is the second walk in the inning from Yamamoto. And it will be a bases-loaded, two-out situation for the Flamingos catcher, Carlos Diaz. Something's got to give here. It will either be a non-lead for the Zookeepers, or it will be a bases-loaded, and they all get left-loaded situation for Florence. First pitch in from Yamamoto. It will clip the zone. That will begin at 0-1. Got on via a fielder's choice his last time up. 0-1 coming to him. Hands moving around in the batter's box. Rest of his body still as the 0-1 gets a swing and a miss for strike number two. Diaz looking to fight as he is down to his last strike. The Mingos down to their last strike of the inning. They've been in this position before, though, as they look to get something across in this developing two-out rally. 0-2. And that one misses outside for a ball. 89 miles per hour from the righty Yamamoto. Now, it's been the area where he has been consistently tonight. Upper 80s on his fastball. We'll see if he goes with another heater here on the 1-2. He kicks and fires. That went an off-speed pitch. That misses low and away into the dirt at 76 miles per hour. Diaz will leave it there to bring the count to an even 2-2. Couple taps at home plate for Diaz in a huge at-bat in the bottom of the second inning. Bases loaded for the Mingos. Two outs. Here's the 2-2. Yamamoto again set. A very long pause as he now kicks and fires. That one taken low and outside. They're down to first. It's not in time. Tried to get out Edwards. And the count will